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3: 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Ben Ferguson filling in for the great one, Mark Levin. 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If you're on X, at Ben Ferguson Show. On Facebook as well, Ben Ferguson. 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I'd love for you to keep up with me on the podcast, so you can get that wherever you get your podcasts. 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It's called the 47 Morning Update. Each and every morning on the 47 Morning Update, I give you the top stories coming out of the White House. It's like 10 to 12 minutes long, so it's really fast-paced, and you'll know everything that's happening each morning when you wake up. So grab the 47 Morning Update as well. All right, I want to put a story in front of you real quick that's an important one. It's one that's not being covered, and that's why I want to tell you about it. A Gaza, quote, journalist, and I use that word in quotations because he's not, who's met with Mayor Mamdani, has been honored with a Nobel Peace Prize nomination, and the spot on the Times Magazine 100 list, has now admitted that he buried footage of Israeli hostages being beaten by a Palestinian mob on October the 7th, 2023. Now, why would he admit to burying this footage? Well, he said it was in order to protect the perpetrators. Not to protect the victims, but to protect the terrorists. The photographer also revealed that all media in Gaza is controlled by Hamas, the terrorist organization, through a single WhatsApp group. And the terror group will target any journalist who publishes criticism. The man, who's become one of the most famous journalists, quote, in Gaza, was in the territory on October the 7th when Hamas, well, marched the hostages taken from Israel through the streets of Gaza, where all hell broke loose. And what did he do? I did not publish those videos. There's your journalist who the left loves telling you what he hid from you. I'm out of time, my friends. God bless America. Mark Levin will be back with you tomorrow. Have a great rest of your night.
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3: To do what's necessary in Greenland to secure and defend the security of Greenland and the United States of America. This is a momentous deal. Wake up. Smell it, kids. Smell it. Look at this. There's even a diagram, and it's even got a legend for those people who can't read. Look at all the military bases in the Arctic. The red ones are the Russians. The blue ones are ours. And with the Russians have a lot of bases there. Why do you think they would do that? Why do you think an enemy of the United States, a sworn enemy of the United States, the Russians, that want to see a global rebalancing, have all these bases? You think it's because there's critical minerals and if they attack us, they're going to use those routes? I think so. You think you could hide a lot of submarines up there for second strike capabilities or first strike capabilities if you're crazy? That sounds like what they would do, hide them under the ice. You can just look at the pictures, liberals. You don't have to crap your diapers every single time Trump opens his mouth. Please, the offer stands. I will buy you a copy of the book so you cannot get dead and not have a conniption fit every single time the guy puts out a maximalist position, settles for 50% and gets what he wants when no one else was able to do that. The media freak out again over Trump limiting access to the press pool. Not limiting access to the press. You think Donald Trump does a lot of press stuff? Justin's like, nah, now we never see him. Donald Trump probably does pressers out of an 8-hour day for about 7 hours and 59 minutes a day. Okay, slight hyperbole. No one has done an answered Q&A more than Donald Trump. If you're going to freak out about his limitations on the fake news in the press pool, then you better put it in perspective of where you stood on the free press before, or we're going to make you look stupid.
4: 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Air traffic control, teamwork that keeps our nation moving.
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12: Level meetings on the sidelines. I'm Lisa Lacera, Fox News. President Trump set to address the UN General Assembly.

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3: You know where I'm going with this. It's control. Can you imagine an AI in China where you put into ChatGPT or whatever, show me how to properly organize and take out the Chinese Communist Party? China would lose their minds. You'd be arrested for even searching it. China, if they lose control and someone puts in there, how do I hack all of China's surveillance cameras and corrupt the AI facial recognition? China would lose its mind. China has an interest. It's not a benevolent interest. You got me? They are not good, nice players who should be beatified in the business. They are not. If there was an evil empire, they're it. But they cannot lose control. It is in their interest, and you're seeing it in this Associated Press article. This is why a lot of the AI stack equities were up this morning. U.S. proposes an AI incident alert system in talks with China, Scott Bessent, our Treasury Secretary, said. It's not in China's interest to lose control.
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11: Ready for the big speech. I'm Lisa Lucera, Fox News. President Trump set to address the UN General Assembly tomorrow morning. Chief of Protocol Monica Crowley says the president will take on globalism.
12: He'll speak about national sovereignty, the importance of sovereignty, the importance of borders. He'll talk about the rule of law internationally.
11: On Fox's Jesse Waters Primetime, and she says AI will also be a major theme in the address.
12: Because it is a very frontline technology. The president is adamant that the United States has the lead in AI. He wants technological dominance for the United States, and he wants to win.
11: Speaking at Riverside Church in New York City this evening, Vermont Independent Senator Bernie Sanders said the UN is necessary for the world's future.
13: The United Nations as an institution is more important today than it has ever been.
11: The presidents of Iran and Israel will attend the UN General Assembly. Palestinian Authority President Mahmoud Abbas will not, after the State Department denied him a visa last week. Ahead of tomorrow's speech, President Trump met with New York City Mayor Zoran Mamdani at the mayor's official residence this afternoon. The two talked about the mayor's plan for affordable housing in the city. The president said there's potential for federal funding to be

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15: Sit down in the Big Apple. I'm Sue Guzman, Fox News. And President Trump in New York City is going to deliver a speech at the United Nations General Assembly Tuesday. But he sat down Monday with New York Mayor Zohra Mamdani for their third in-person meeting.
16: President Trump joined Mayor Mamdani following their meeting on issues relative to New York City, including a housing initiative Mayor Mamdani is pushing for.
17: 12,000 homes, 30,000 jobs. The prospect of an entire new neighborhood in a city where housing is the number one cost.
16: President Trump said it's a project he's been watching, noting the government's potential role in it.
18: You're going to need a lot of federal approvals and probably some federal money to do it.
16: One media question noted a Democratic mayor, quote, rolling out the red carpet for the president. But President Trump did compliment Mayor Mamdani, saying he would hopefully be a great mayor. In New York, Grinnell Scott, Fox News.
15: Iran is expected to be the main topic of President Trump's speech at the UN.
19: President Trump getting ready for his big address here at the United Nations, where he's going to be addressing nearly 130 world leaders and millions around the world, with the goal, among many, is to end the Iran war, a goal that so far has proved elusive. Iran is not just the only war that President Trump wants to end. It's also Russia's war on Ukraine, just days after Ukraine launched its largest drone attack of the war against Russia. We heard from Ukrainian President Volodymyr Zelensky. He says he's very excited to meet with President Trump. President Trump's also meeting with Persian Gulf allies on the sidelines here. And also for the first time, President Trump meeting with Venezuela's new leader, Delcy Rodriguez. And the president's also been meeting with Britain's new prime minister.
15: Fox's Lucas Tomlinson. And most airline travel has resumed normal operations.

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9: Trump in New York. I'm Deborah Valentine, Fox News. President Trump and New York City's Mayor Zoran Mamdani discussed their third in-person meeting on prospects of cooperation. Here's Fox's Grinnell Scott from New York.
10: President Trump joined Mayor Mamdani following their meeting on issues relative to New York City, including a housing initiative Mayor Mamdani is pushing for.
11: 12,000 homes, 30,000 jobs. The prospect of an entire new neighborhood in a city where housing is the number one cost.
10: President Trump said it's a project he's been watching, noting the government's potential role in it.
12: You're going to need a lot of federal approvals and probably some federal money to do it.
10: One media question noted a Democratic mayor, quote, rolling out the red carpet for the president. But President Trump did compliment Mayor Mamdani, saying he would hopefully be a great mayor. In New York, Grinnell Scott, Fox News.
9: After President Trump's appearance at the United Nations General Assembly Tuesday, he heads back to Washington, D.C. for a state visit from China's leader Xi Jinping midweek. Fox Business's Edward Lawrence reports from the White House.
13: A senior administration official tells us that that speech will highlight the things that this administration believes they take action on, problems they believe that have plagued the world for decades. Now, Wednesday, President Xi will arrive here in Washington, D.C. President Trump Thursday we'll meet him to talk about keeping the status quo regarding rare earth mineral exports. The leaders will address agriculture purchases, but also artificial intelligence. So President Trump will give a thumbs up or a thumbs down to a deal with China before the meeting with President Xi to create a hotline for artificial intelligence to talk about issues that arise over AI hacking, national security, rogue AIs.
9: The president has resisted calls to regulate artificial intelligence. Last week, whistleblower and former Anthropic researcher Jacob Coxon urged him to make a deal with President Xi on AI. 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
14: It's not often that best begins.

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2: Guardian or chaperone over 21 until 3 p.m. until close. The change comes after police say a 17-year-old opened fire inside Westfield Wheaton Mall in Maryland, hitting a 13-year-old boy near a children's play area.
3: 7 News' Adriana Hopkins. A vote today by the Prince William County Board of Supervisors could slap a big restriction on new data centers.
4: The board is expected to vote on ending what's called by right development. It's the policy that allows data centers to be built on certain parcels of land without explicit board approval. Board Chair DeShondra Jefferson told 7 News a previous board a decade ago used by right development to entice data center development, but times have changed and data centers have gotten bigger and noisier.
5: We need to make sure that they're not going in incorrect places.
4: Jefferson says she doesn't want to ban data centers, but people don't want to live next to one. Matt Coates on WMAL and WMAL.com.
3: Checking your money. The Dow futures are up 100. The NASDAQ futures are up 34. WMAL Sports, no timeline for a Jaden Daniels return from his current dislocated left elbow, but Marcus Mariota will start Sunday's home opener against the Seahawks. Daniels is set for a visit with specialists today and tomorrow. NFL Week 2 is closed. Rams over the Giants 28-6 on Monday Night Football. Nats lost in Detroit 9-2. Orioles beat the Jays 4-3. Or three Caps preseason winners over Philly. 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
10: Sloppy early commute with this rain and road spray on the Virginia Beltway. Each direction we're bunched up between Van Doren Street and the Springfield Mixing Bowl. It's two separate accidents that crews are with. Into Marshall 66 East at 17, a single lane was getting by that crash. Chantilly, the lineup is extending. Northbound 28 is jammed to the crash at the toll road. And in Bethesda, crews have reopened Pooks Hill Road just west of 355. They cleared the downed tree and wires. Now from GarageDoorRepair.com, the WMAL Weather Channel forecast.
11: Clouds in and even a few showers this morning, possibly even a thunderstorm. That chance will continue even into the afternoon. Temperatures coming way down now with a northeast breeze, 65. Tonight showers, maybe a thunder shower, best chance early, 55. Outside the Beltway, a little bit cooler. Clouds around tomorrow with a chance of showers, high 65. From the Weather Channel, Ray Stajic, WMAL.
3: Currently 59 in Rockville, 60 in Reston, 61 degrees at Reagan National. 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
2: 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The county's $200 million share of the costs would be borrowed against the taxes the sphere is expected to generate. An outside analysis estimates the venue will employ more than 1,200 workers. 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
3: 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Rams over the Giants 28-6. 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Orioles won over Toronto. Traffic and weather next.
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9: Now, road inbound bunched up between Arizona Avenue and Reservoir Road, where we have accident cleanup. Outer loop of the Beltway into Silver Spring crash within the delays between Colesville Road and Georgia Avenue. They're trying to clear that to the shoulder. And in Silver Spring on 410, that's jammed from Colesville Road over to 16th Street with an incident. DC 295 southbound for the crash between Benning Road and East Capitol Street. Signal light issues. Short timing, Naylor Road inbound at the Suitland Parkway. Jam back at Branch Avenue. Now from GarageDoorRepair.com, the WMAL Weather Channel forecast.
3: Scattered showers, maybe a rumble of thunder, breezy, cool, high of only 63. Tonight, more of the same, low of 55. Sunday, make that Wednesday, few showers, breezy, high of 65. Thursday, clouds, 65 degrees. Right now, 60 at Reagan National. 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
12: 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In the meantime, that's your one-stop shop. Coming up in 30 minutes.

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5: 395, it's high standing water, and now VDOT blocks the two left lanes northbound before the 14th Street Bridge. Ponding could be an issue as well on Canal Road, inbound before Reservoir Road, and pressure is still on coming off the Clara Barton Parkway and over the Chain Bridge. Woodbridge, accident closes eastbound Prince William Parkway near Minneville Road into Frederick. I-70 is still hung up through Braddock Heights. Crashes eastbound 70 before 270. Now from GarageDoorRepair.com, the WMAL Weather Channel forecast.
6: Clouds in and even a few showers this morning, possibly even a thunderstorm. That chance will continue even into the afternoon. Temperatures coming way down now with a northeast breeze, 65. Tonight, showers, maybe a thunder shower. Best chance early, 55. Outside the Beltway, a little bit cooler. Clouds around tomorrow with a chance of showers, high 65. From the Weather Channel, Ray Stajic, WMAL.
4: Currently 59 in Reston, 59 in Rockville, 60 degrees at Reagan National. 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
3: A great Tuesday morning here in your nation's capital, and we are seizing the day. 6 weeks from today is election day for the midterms. 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I remember Nicole Hannah Jones. Nicole Hannah Jones was a columnist for the New York Times, and she took up a thing called the 1619 Project. She won, I think, a Pulitzer Prize for it. She got professorial chair appointments at colleges where she doesn't really have to do much work, but she makes a lot of money. She

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4: Major tie-ups heading into the district. 395 northbound, a single right lane gets by at the 14th Street Bridge. We have high standing water. That's why the left side is coned off, jammed, leaving Springfield. Canal Road is still a mess coming inbound toward Reservoir Road with that incident. Chain Bridge, Clara Barton Parkway, Arizona Avenue all affected. Northbound Fairfax County Parkway near Rolling Road for a crash. Northbound 123 solid heading up toward Burke Lake Road. Baltimore Washington Parkway still bunched up each direction through Laurel. Now from GarageDoorRepair.com, the WMAL Weather Channel forecast.
5: Front well south and a northeast flow around high pressure, driving in a northeast breeze and some chilly air. Scattered showers and maybe a thunderstorm this afternoon. 65 should do it. Overnight tonight, we'll drop to about 55. Outside the Beltway will be a little cooler. A few showers, maybe a thunderstorm. Tomorrow, chance of showers continues, cloudy otherwise, 65. From the Weather Channel, Ray Stajic, WMAL.
3: Currently 59 and cloudy in Reston, same in Rockville. 60, cloudy. Reagan National, I'm Scott Lynn on News Talk, 105.9 WMAL.
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2: King Street, just at a crawl. Inner loop of the Beltway, leaving Springfield past 236, slow again into Tyson's. We still have the top side of the Beltway, below speed 95 to George Avenue, and off the spur past River Road. DC 295 northbound slows near Joint Base Anacostia Bowling toward the 11th Street Bridge. Crash within those delays now cleared. Now from GarageDoorRepair.com. The WMAL Weather Channel forecast.
3: Scattered showers, maybe a rumble of thunder today. Breezy, cool, highs of 63. Showers, patchy fog, breezy tonight, low of 55 degrees. Cooler in the suburbs. Tomorrow, a few showers, breezy again, high of 65 degrees. Currently, 60 degrees at Reagan National. I'm Scott Lynn on News Talk, 105.9 WMAL.
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0: couldn't get up the escalator, but didn't happen today. They got in. Everything worked out just fine. And the First Lady will be addressing parts of the media as well. She is going to be giving a speech and invited CNN. So they will be there. And CNN was present as the president came through the metal detectors. Kind of interesting as he walked into the door and there was a scrum of media waiting for him before he headed towards the escalators. Caitlin Collins from CNN just constantly yelling questions at the president. Here's the first clip.
1: So it's an honor to be here. I'm surprised that CNN is here covering me.
2: The United Nations allowed us in, sir.
1: You should not be here covering me. You said you weren't going to cover me. You shouldn't be covering me.
2: Two-thirds of Americans don't think that the U.S. is winning the war with Iran. When will it end?
1: We're making a lot of progress. Our country is doing really, really well. Thank you very much.
2: Americans don't think the United States is winning the war.
0: Making my point about the argument with your spouse, she's the one who said, her network said, we're not going to cover you, and then she's there, and Trump called him on it. Kind of funny to me. Caitlin Collins basically saying it to the president, we never said we weren't going to cover you, and then she said it back to the anchors waiting patiently at CNN HQ.
2: Now, I should note, Kate, of CNN, of course, never said we were not going to cover the president. It was actually the president who tried to stop us from being able to cover him, certainly in the way that we were doing beforehand. Obviously, that's being fought in the courts. We will continue to cover the president and his speech and as he meets with world leaders today, just not with a TV camera from one of the five major networks in the room as he's going back and forth with these meetings.
0: So you're going to cover him now. I wonder if you will do the delay to decide if you're going to fact-check the president. We all remember that CNN, MS-13 Now, both had a habit of either tape delaying the president or cutting up his speeches and only airing portions that they found to be worth you hearing. Because remember, as Mika Brzezinski told us years ago, it's the media's job to tell you what to think. And CNN and MS-13 Now still believe that, and probably Politico, too.
3: He could have undermined the messaging so much that he can actually control exactly what people think. And that is our job.
4: Yeah.
0: That's our job. And then Joe dutifully says, yeah, yeah, that's our job to tell you what to think. Little Mister. She's another one who always has the two words, Little Mister, after every admonishment. Brian Stelter, also had a statement on President Trump and his response to Caitlin Collins.
5: The president's comment shows total ignorance about how the American news media actually operates, about how journalists are able to move about freely in the United States, about how in a democracy, journalists are going to find ways to ask questions, even if the president doesn't like it.
0: So I wonder if you will feel the same if reporters scream questions at Barack Obama that are off topic. I wonder if Brian Stelter will defend the rights of any other journalist to scream until they are noticed at Barack Obama or Nancy Pelosi or AOC or any member of the Democrat elites. I wonder, Brian. Is that how you will handle this? Interesting. Stelter went on to address the First Amendment.
5: But that quote, that is going to ring loud and clear throughout the day today. He said, you should not be here covering me. You said you weren't going to cover me. Of course, CNN is going to continue to cover the Trump administration, just like it covers governments all around the world. But that idea the president thinks you should not be there is just a complete break with the spirit of the First Amendment.
0: Well, you didn't understand what he was saying, did you? It's simple. The president said, you know, you basically said you weren't going to be here, so why are you here? Either you meant what you were saying or you didn't. Either way, you guys don't look like you're being honest brokers, which I guess is part of the issue. So either you say that you were going to be there and you meant it or not. I will continue on this. We'll keep monitoring the president and his upcoming address at the United Nations. I do want to ask a question of a caller, and if you want to join the conversation, you can. 888-630-9625, 888-630-9625. We talked earlier, and another member of the Chris Plant faithful suggested that we bring back the reporter who used to be a proctological nuisance, if you will, to Corinne Jean-Pierre during the Biden administration, a guy from an African nation whose name escaped me. But Carrie is calling from Virginia to join the Chris Plant Show. Carrie, welcome. You have a better memory than I.
4: I do. I actually used to cover the White House for about 7 to 8 years. Far back as Helen Thomas.
0: Wow.
4: And the man you're talking about is Simon Ateba. And he's the last person you would want to represent the nation as a voice to the world. And I'm talking from the point of having done a deep dive research into him. Mm-hmm. I was an investigative photographic journalist covering the White House. And when one pulls documents, and that's what I rely on, not anonymous, when one pulls documents, going back to his time in his home country, he was under a lot of suspicion then, too. Nobody's ever really been able to verify what his visa status is. So, well, I know you've got, you're well-meant. I know Chris, and he only picks the best to sit in for him. Well, you're well-intentioned to suggest this man as a replacement in the White House. Not at all. And he's going to take your comment this morning. He's an independent, which is what President Obama released on the nation. I was there that day, too. It was the East Room of the White House. The health care bill was being signed, and that was the day journalism, as we knew it, died. And this man, just Ateba, is a type of person that has been fostered, because there were no reins on journalists after that. When Obama came into office, he destroyed the briefing room. Most agencies like the ABC, who had Ann Compton and others sitting there, they found no purpose in having the weight of journalists there, because all of a sudden Mr. Obama was giving everything away for free. The images, the sound clips, the video clips, and now what we have is the people like Mr. Ateba, who then began to fill the briefing room. I had occasions myself where others of my peer journalists, proven, long-term proven people, were terrified because we saw people in our briefing room who had no point being there. Mr. Obama's was like a circus come to town.
0: Carrie,
4: and let everybody, sure?
0: Carrie, first of all, thank you, because you bring a really important point here. I was messing around. I was kind of making a joke about Simon Ateba as the possible temporary press secretary. But you bring up a really good point. We absolutely need to have someone who will be the face of this administration, and we did have that with the previous press secretary, Caroline Leavitt, I believe. But you also brought up a really interesting and overlooked point here, Carrie, when you said the Obama administration was releasing clips and photographs. And didn't that feel to you as if they were controlling the message and not letting journalism do its job, that they were telling you, here's what you're going to report, that we will be the arbiters of the images and the clips that will be released to you?
4: Absolutely. Within about a month of Mr. Obama coming into office, he spoke to an AP luncheon. And soon after that, AP became the de facto releaser of tidbits, news bites. And if you ever looked at competitive newspapers, we had newspapers back then, remember?
0: Yeah.
4: You would see provided by AP. So other agencies who could no longer explain the weight of having their A-team, you know, the face of the bureau, could no longer explain the expense of sending these people around the world, were just getting the news bite. So it'd say AP partnered with, and it was the same repetitive message with a little bit of input here and there. So it was very much a controlled message. And there's a history, too, to AP if people go back to World War II.
0: See, this is a really important perspective. And I, first of all, I thank you for bringing up the clarity on Simon Ateba. I truly was just messing around, but it's important to make sure that information's out there. So I'm capable of saying thank you for educating me. Sorry? Did we lose Carrie? Okay. I appreciate that. That's fine. A White House press reporter who had clarity on this. I was making a joke about the guy. But the interesting sidebar here is something that I was reading last night. All of the people who are saying that Donald Trump is manipulating the media by restricting White House campus access to three outlets have missed the entire point that during the Obama administration, they scheduled releases of images and clips and would answer questions, but not live. No one has given access to the media the way President Trump has. No one stops and answers questions the way he does. Absolutely amazing. I got to take a break. I'll come back. We'll go back to the phones. Keep an eye on what's happening at the United Nations. 888-630-9625, 888-630-9625. It's Opelka in for Plant on the Chris Plant Show.
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0: Democrat Party Social Club.
1: The church became the part of the Holy Roman Empire.
2: Yes.
1: Suddenly, Jesus' Sermon on the Mount just went out the window, and it became all about beliefs, whether you believe the right thing.
2: Right.
1: And so we don't spend time on that later stuff. We don't spend time on creeds. And
2: right.
1: We focus on the
0: spend time on creeds. Now, I just did a little bit of cursory research on this particular subject, and I believe the Presbyterian Church generally does actually believe in the Apostles' Creed, does believe that Jesus is the Son of God, does believe in the Holy Spirit, does believe in the... We don't have a lot of time for creeds. We don't have any declaration of beliefs whatsoever. We just dwell entirely on the Sermon on the Mount, she says. And I'll get to that in just a moment, because that sermon, well, it's got some things that I don't think this church is teaching.
1: We stood up for GLBTQ plus rights.
2: Right.
1: Racial justice. And we have immigration stuff, and we actually have a person living in our church who is from Venezuela.
2: Oh, great.
0: Here she's saying, we actually, on immigration stuff, we actually have a person in our church who's from Venezuela, who's living here. Or maybe it's Guatemala, she says. She has no idea. But she does know that they're harboring an illegal alien. Not the words she's using, but she's explicitly describing it.
2: I've been following the Tallarico campaign. I understand he goes to this church and he speaks about it in interviews.
1: He grew up in this church.
0: Yeah. Yo, Tallarico. Yeah, he's one of us. Yeah, he grew up in this church. He was trained here. So all of his religious opinions, they emanate from this place, from St. Andrew's Presbyterian. Where we harbor illegal aliens. And we're not really a beliefs-based church. In fact, most of the people who go here aren't very religious at all. We're just into the Sermon on the Mount and nothing else. And when you think of the Sermon on the Mount, I often, you know, and you should, it's one of the most important sermons in world history. You think of the Beatitudes. You think of Jesus teaching the Beatitudes. You also think, you should, that Jesus taught the Lord's Prayer during the Sermon on the Mount. What you might refer to as the Our Father. Now, this is a problem for St. Andrew's Presbyterian Church. Why? Because they distribute a Bible that has rewritten the Lord's Prayer. Oh, we teach the Sermon on the Mount. Really? Because they use a Bible called the Inclusive Bible, which is a rewrite of Holy Scripture. And it's rewritten in such a way as to remove references to gender. And yes, that includes rewriting the Lord's Prayer, which begins traditionally with Our Father. Listen, this is audio that the Daily Caller obtained. Amber Duke shared this. She's the editor-in-chief over there. Here's another fella at that St. Andrews. His name is Jim Rigby. He's yet another reverend. And here he is. Saying that they have an inclusive Bible which gets rid of all of the bad stuff.
3: Now, the inclusive Bible, where can I get a copy of that?
4: Typically, we give that to people when they join.
5: Today, we have a new member, Larry. And Martha's here to give Larry his inclusive Bible. It's the Bible that we use at this church. That it is been rewritten so that there is only inclusive language and that it doesn't use the...
0: By the way, can you imagine using the phrase, the Bible's been rewritten, in a way to make it seem like it was a good thing? We rewrote it. It's great. Super great. Like that, instantly you should recoil. We rewrote
6: the
0: Bible.
6: The Holy Word of God.
0: Yeah, we rewrote it. It's better now.
5: There is only inclusive language in that it doesn't use the gendered Hebrew language that the Jewish version uses. So We are very glad you're here. That's our gift to you.
4: It's good on the gender stuff.
3: Yeah.
4: But it's still on the more like metaphysical stuff. It's not a very good translation.
3: Okay.
4: I think it's really important to have a good translation so that you can let go of the stupid stuff.
0: It's important. It's important to have a really good translation so you can let go of the stupid stuff, says the Reverend. The Reverend. Doesn't sound very reverent. What is this place that created James Talafrico? Now, I had my suspicions. I told you about the Lord's Prayer. I was like, how do they handle the Lord's Prayer? How could they possibly handle this thing? So I did some more research into this subject, and I found a woman who actually reviewed the Inclusive Bible. She flipped through the pages of it, and she found this. She said, in the Inclusive Bible, God is rarely, if ever, referred to as Father. So they remove all references to God as Father from the Inclusive Bible. Quote, I couldn't find one example where God is called Father in the New Testament. She says that the book of Matthew is altered to read, quote, and don't call anyone on earth your mother or father. You have only one parent, our loving God in heaven. And then she says that they even changed the reference to Father in the Lord's Prayer in the Bible. And so throughout, they've edited Holy Scripture in order to purge so-called gendered language. It's been rewritten, you see. And so when this priestess lady says, we teach the Sermon on the Mount, not really. They're not even teaching that correctly. More ahead on The Vince Show.
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0: U.S. military leaders have removed President Donald Trump from power and assumed control of the United States. There's a word for that. You know what that is? A coup. A military coup. Democrats asked, how would you feel about a military coup if it got rid of Donald Trump? 43% said very positive. 16% said somewhat positive. Just to do some quick math for you, 59% of respondents, 59% of the Democrats say that they would be positive about a military coup. And what do the Democrats tell us all the time? Don't they claim to be the party of democracy? Don't they say that? That they want to uphold the values of, quote, democracy. We need to defend democracy. We need to protect democracy. And for those of you who understand the difference between a direct democracy and a constitutional republic, you may react to that by saying that's not what we are. We're a constitutional republic. And you'd be correct in making that assessment. But that's not even, they're not even in the ballpark. They're not even in the ballpark. Even if we were a direct democracy, they're not in the ballpark. Their position is, yeah, a military coup would be a great way to have a changing of the guard. That's not pro-democracy. It's not pro-constitutional republic. It's not pro-respecting the will of the people in any capacity. It's, we need a military coup so I get my way. These are authoritarian impulses. These are totalitarians we're dealing with. And then finally, hypothetical five. President Donald Trump was assassinated while speaking at a rally. Democrats are asked about their sentiments here. 23% said that that would be a very positive thing. A quarter of all Democrats. It would be very positive were Trump to be assassinated. 9% said somewhat positive. 25% neither positive nor negative. Neutral on the subject. So again, with those three categories, again, that's a majority of Democrats with the most lunatic possible position. The assassination of the president would be a good thing? Are you listening to yourself? That would be a good thing, no matter what party they're associated with. Never in a million years did I desire the assassination of Biden, Obama, Clinton, any of these guys. Wasn't that you? Because adults who care about their country know that that way lies chaos. It's not going to improve your family's life. That's not going to be good for you. It's not good for your soul, for sure. It's poison. It's destruction. What's wrong with you? This gets back to the point that that Charlie Kirk was making and that I've been making about the assassination culture of the left. It's very, very widespread. This is just the latest reiteration of that detail. Hell, even the Southern Poverty Law Center found that a lot of young men in the Democrat Party think that political assassination is a perfectly good tool. Even the Southern Poverty Law Center, they published this data. They found that assassination, they think, is a perfectly good tool for achieving their political goals. Rutgers University survey released in April of last year found that a majority of those who identify on the center left or beyond say they could justify the assassination of Donald Trump. There's an assassination culture. And a lot of this is just godlessness, too, by the way. This is why we say it's a spiritual battle. Like, if you get to the point in life where you believe that you are God and that you can determine who lives and who dies under what circumstances and that it's all virtuous for you so long as it's good for your power and convenience, there's a huge spiritual battle going on. And it's infected a lot of people on the left. They've been trained to think this way. What do you think the abortion thing has done to our country? When you have one party all in on child sacrifice, at some point you begin to have no regard for human life whatsoever. You see it as an impediment to your own convenience and power. And humans who disagree with you, why not discard them? You think very little of the value of humanity to begin with, so it's not that much of a leap to get to the point where you're comfortable with assassinating political leaders. You see what I mean? Like, if you have an entire political enterprise that's dedicated to the devaluing of humanity, eventually your adherents won't have any respect for humanity. It's not a tolerant party. It's not a loving party, despite the language that they use. They're just exploiting your decency for power when they use language like that. But you should be loving. You should be caring. You should be empathetic. When, in fact, they have none of those features. Now, it's not all of them. There's Democrats who have love. There's Democrats who love their families. There's people right now within the sound of my voice who are Democrats, who have Democrats in their family that they know and love. That's not who I'm talking about. I'm making a point about the crisis levels that this party is in right now. That's what this data reveal. That's what these data reveal. And a serious country will fall to its knees in prayer, first and foremost, and will fight to restore what makes America great, recognizing the humanity in one another. That's a big one. More ahead on The Vince Show.
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0: people surveyed. Okay, well, that makes sense. In a small sampling, 135, you want the majority to be the majority. And people over the age of 65 show up to vote. Good on you, people out there over 65. You guys show up to vote. Those of you who vote for Democrats, not good on you. A pox on your house. But you show up to vote at a higher rate than anybody else. Then it's 55 to 64. They had 85 of them. They had 85 people from 45 to 54. 78 people from 35 to 44. See, as you go down a little bit, you step down, the sample size gets a little bit smaller. And then suddenly, weirdly, curiously, the second largest sample group is not the second most likely age group to vote, which would be the 55 to 64 group. It is the 18 to 34 who are statistically the least likely to vote. They had 111 participants in this survey. They waited. Now, they contact a whole bunch of people, and they take their information, and they whittle it down to the people that they, you know, to form a statistical sampling that they believe meets what the turnout is likely to be. So this was a deliberate choice to sit there and go, let's get more and more and more younger people. Well, that skews. Democrats always do better among younger people. It'd be like in a state with a 15% black population, and you have 100 people sampled, and instead of getting 15 black voters, which would make sense, that would be the exact right number, 15%, you instead talk to 35 of them. Well, your numbers are going to be a little bit skewed, certainly from whatever the end result is, because it's not statistically representative of what the reality on the ground is. But they do it on purpose because nobody goes and looks at that. Only, you know, conservatives on social media go and look at these things and go, hey, wait a second, what's going on here? This doesn't make any sense. Otherwise, you would just go, oh, Abdul has 47 and Mike Rogers only has 40. So when you hear this poll repeated ad nauseum tonight, know that the sample is not reflective of the reality of the population of people who show up to vote. Now, could young people genuinely decide that they really want to show up for Abdul? Theoretically, sure, I suppose they could. But why would you? Statistical sampling and polling is supposed to try to best capture what is likely to happen by filtering what the measurement is at any given moment through what has happened in the past. These, if you show up only in presidential election years, in a midterm election, they're supposed to be able to catch you and say, all right, you don't really show up to vote, so you're probably not going to show up. You're a registered voter, you're not a likely voter, all of those sorts of things. Why would this one be different? I don't know why this one would be different. You ask for certain sets of data, you get certain sets of data. That might be what they just decided they wanted, or maybe somebody who contracted with them wanted it. But this Suffolk poll is getting a whole lot of attention right now, and you go, well, they'd be worried about their reputation, wouldn't they be, Derek? No. No, and I'll tell you why. It's 2 months to the election. A little less, slightly less than 2 months. But close enough to 2 months. That this poll will be long forgotten. This poll will be long forgotten. No poll today will be close to what it, because it's 2 months from the election. So this gets Suffolk a lot of attention now, gets a lot of clicks now, gets a lot of interest now, might even get other candidates out there to go, hey, maybe we should commission a Suffolk University poll. Let's see what's going on out there. They seem to be able to capture something. Nobody else is, if you like it, they're capturing something nobody else is capturing. And if you think it's ridiculous, you shy away from them. But this is a business, make no mistake. And so they will probably get business out of this. The media doesn't really look at this stuff with much curiosity. They just report it. The candidates will both use it. I guarantee you, Abdul will be saying, we're up by 7, we keep, because you gave last time, give us more, and we'll be up by more next time. And Mike Rogers will go, well, a bunch of dark money was dumped into Abdul, and he's now up in this by 7 because of this dark money. You got to help me defeat that dark money. You name it. There's a way to monetize it. There's a way to manipulate people. There's a way to do all of those things. It'll happen. Just know, whatever you do, do it from the most educated position you possibly can, not just in Michigan, but everywhere. And you say, well, I don't live in Michigan. Okay, but this is why it matters. You probably live someplace where your district is already settled. Your candidate is either going to win or lose already. Very few of us live in a place where it could go either way. It could go either way because of gerrymandering. I love how Democrats like to pretend that gerrymandering was just invented by Donald Trump on a weekend bender about 6 weeks ago, but we all know that isn't true. And we all live with the results of it. Everybody remembers when Maryland had 3 Republican members out of 8 congressional members of the congressional delegation, and Martin O'Malley and the gang decided to get rid of 2 of them. And they did. They did. Now, I live in Frederick County out here where April McLean Delaney, who lives a half an hour outside the district in Potomac, Maryland, she's got enough money that she can just throw it at it. She's running again. There's a possibility she'll be defeated, but she just really has to turn out the dumb Democrat vote in northern Montgomery County, and she'll be mostly all right because it's designed to be that way. The Democrats picked the voters 15, 16 years ago to create this district for a rich Democrat who doesn't want to live in it but wants to rule over it. So just be aware of all these manipulation tactics. They are not new. I'm not a genius for noticing. Other people notice these things, and I noticed they're noticing. And so now I go and look it up. And now you know. And you can tell people the truth about what's going on. And if you sit there and you go, I don't live in this district, or I don't live in that state, if where you live is already a foregone conclusion, either for the good or for the bad, then look to it, and you want to be involved, look someplace else. You can phone bank for any candidate across the country. They can give you a phone number. You can just call them. You can do all sorts of things. You can work on social media for these people. You can volunteer your time that way. You can do whatever you want. Whatever you want to do, you can do nothing for all I care. But the senator from Iowa gets to vote on everything that impacts you, too. And the member of the House of Representatives from Arizona gets to vote on all the things that impact you, too. Your member may be good. Your member may be bad. If your member is bad, they're never going to listen to you. So what you want to do is try and elect people who are good from other places so that your bad member doesn't get their way, and vice versa. Keep that in mind as we look across the country and look at all the races over there. If you ever sit there and you go, oh, well, that doesn't impact me, it does impact you. It does. And you can impact it too. You can't vote in them unless you're from Chicago, but you can have an impact even if you don't live there, even if you've never been there at all. Let's go to the Hadid Carpet Cleaning Traffic Center, shall we? See what's going on the roads.
1: In Forestville, there is an accident on the outer loop between Pennsylvania Avenue and Ritchie Marlborough Road. That is traffic very slow from St. Barnabas Road. And also watch for delays on the outer loop headed from Van Dorn Street to the Wilson Bridge. Inner loop is jammed from the toll road to the spur, and again from 355 all the way to the BW Parkway. In Fairfax, there is still an accident on northbound and southbound Route 1 between Armistead Road and Gunson Cove Road, where the left lane is blocked in each direction. And in Lanham, watch out for the crash on westbound 50 before the Beltway, and that has the right lane blocked. And on the eastbound side, traffic is heavy between the BW Parkway and Landover Road. Now for GarageRepair.com, here's a WMAL Weather Channel forecast.
2: front well south and a northeast flow around high pressure, driving in a northeast breeze and some chilly air. Scattered showers and maybe a thunderstorm this afternoon. 65 should do it. Overnight tonight, we'll drop to about 55. Outside the Beltway, will be a little cooler. A few showers, maybe a thunderstorm. Tomorrow, chance of showers continues, cloudy otherwise, 65. From the Weather Channel, Ray Stage at WMAL.
0: The radar is blotchier than a teenager's cheeks. Rain all over the place and 64 degrees.
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15: WMAL News at 4:30. I'm Heather Curtis. President Trump says his two diplomatic representatives, Steve Witkoff and Jared Kushner, had a very productive meeting today with Iranian mediators. He says Iran has two choices.
16: In one case, it's obliteration, and the other alternative is potential greatness.
15: Given that, he told reporters at the UN General Assembly, he can't imagine why Iran wouldn't want to make a deal. As the war continues, diesel prices hit a new high today. AAA reports the national average for a gallon of diesel is $6.52, up from $3.68 a year ago. But the idea the president's floating to lower prices may backfire, according to oil industry lobbyists. The American Petroleum Institute says banning selling diesel abroad, that's something that's under consideration, could exacerbate refining challenges and further hurt consumers. WMAL Sports, the Nats continue their series in Detroit. Traffic and weather next.
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1: On the Baltimore-Washington Parkway northbound after Route 50 Kenilworth Avenue, that accident is along the right side. Traffic is slow from Eastern Avenue. Delays continue northbound between 410 and the Beltway and between NASA Goddard and 197. On the George-Washington Parkway northbound at Spout Run, there is a fallen tree in the roadway. One lane to the right gets by and traffic is jammed from the Memorial Bridge. And on westbound 66 at the Vienna Metro, an accident there blocks right lane and delays begin at the Beltway. More delays continue in towards Centerville. Now from GarageDroidPair.com, here's a WMAL Weather Channel forecast.
2: Tonight, a few showers, maybe a thunderstorm with lows in the mid-50s. Tomorrow, cloudy with a few showers and highs in the mid-60s.
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12: The Arab countries have had way too much influence on what we're doing in this war. On multiple occasions, and for reasons I do not understand, we listen to them. Obviously, they're worried about their oil facilities and their populations and so forth, but the Iranian regime has killed an awful lot of Americans, threatens us with nuclear war. What was that phrase the vice president used, Mr. Producer, about alignment? The Arabs are not aligned with us. That's not our interest. And they're going to do damage to these oil facilities no matter what. And I've told you this many times before. None of this is new to you. They're hoping the Democrats take one or both houses of Congress. And then you'll have Republicans running for the hills. And that will put an end to the war. That's the hope. You're going to have isolationists, woke right types in the Republican sphere doing the same thing. Everybody blame us for the, you know, the Trump administration and his war effort. So, personally, this isn't the way I would do this. I would just tell the Arab countries that we'll do everything we can in a defensive posture. But, in their case, but that we need to take this regime out. There were no real grave downsides to training and arming the Iranian people. And I think, as I've said for months to you, Mr. and Mrs. America, this will be the greatest question I think history will have if we've not been doing it. For nearly 3,000 years, Homer's epic poem, The Iliad, has shaped the literary and moral imagination of the West. More than a story of war and legendary heroes, it's about honor, courage, leadership, friendship, sacrifice, and what it means to live a noble life. Achilles is the greatest warrior among the Greeks, but his greatest struggle is not only against the Trojans, it is against his own anger, pride, and grief. 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
2: 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I'm Heather Curtis. An update this story, this hour, and a story we've been bringing you this evening. A first-degree murder charge is filed against an Aldi man accused of fatally shooting his wife in their home this afternoon. Loudoun County Sheriff Mike Chapman says a relative called 911 around noon and said 60-year-old Roger Bradford killed his 54-year-old wife, Lisa. Chapman says Bradford drove a rental car to Pennsylvania, where police arrested him.
13: He's been taken into custody in Pennsylvania.
2: And is awaiting extradition to Virginia. The latest on future plans for Montgomery County Council member and county executive candidate Will Jawando after he suffered a heart attack this month. His campaign manager, Nicole Rios, tells the Baltimore Banner that he'll get back on the campaign trail very soon, but will not take part in any candidate forums before Election Day. He was scheduled to participate in today's council meeting virtually. Traffic and weather next.
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12: I'll just read to you what I just posted, or we're posting right now. And I speak with you because I tell you what I honestly feel. That's the way we work here. Certainly one of the questions military historians will have in the decades ahead is why we did not arm the Iranian people early in this war, a tremendous asset left out of the war effort. There doesn't appear to have been any great effort to undertake this. And why we sidelined the Israelis, another huge asset. There was no reason to tap the brakes early in this war, and expectations of negotiated settlements were overblown. Then all the talk about non-existent off-ramps. Maybe time for some new advisors. It's worth a thought. You think that's too out there, Mr. Perdue? I don't. And it's really consistent with everything I've been saying for months, for literally months. So there needs to be sort of a counterweight to the isolationists and the pacifists in the administration and outside the administration. That's what I think. U.S. holds 3 hours of talks with Iran on sidelines of the U.N. after Trump threatened to drive them into hell during a speech. Well, let's see how that turns out. You know, every time we have this challenge made, we talk about it, we sit on the edges of our seats, and they're not going to be driven into hell. They have to be destroyed. And in order to destroy them, it also takes people inside the country seeking to destroy them, being armed, and overtaking them. And one of the reasons I'm troubled by the sidelining of the Israelis is because they knew where a lot of these bodies were buried, so to speak. And maybe they're still providing us with that information, but you know, I'm not aware of too many major military operations where we've been incredibly successful, where we have sidelined one of the most effective allies on the face of the earth. Why? Because Saudi Arabia doesn't like it? Because Qatar doesn't like it? Because Turkey doesn't like it? Who cares? Who cares what they like or don't like? We need stark contrasts to win this election. Stark contrasts between us and them. I was surprised at the extent to which the President Mamdani met and talked, And I don't see Mondami patting the president on the back. I don't see Mondami talking about, certainly not publicly, all the wonderful things that he and the president, the Republicans, can do together. The president continues to put his hand out, pats him on the back, and so forth. I don't see an equivalent response. But that's not even my point. My point is he's a Marxist Islamist. His Jew hatred is through the roof, as is his wife. His attacks on Netanyahu, being a war criminal, are just outrageous. What he's done to the city of New York already, and Republicans all over New York and in the city are running for office, pointing out what a disaster he is, it doesn't help them. When it is said how we can work together and so forth and so on, when he won't work together. And if the Democrats win the midterm elections, Mondami and the DSA and the Democrats are going to go full bore trying to destroy the president, his family, the presidency, and everything else. And everything else. He's not somebody you can make a deal with. He's a revolutionary, in my view, in his view. You got candidates running. You got Bruce Blakeman, a tremendous candidate, running for governor, who lays into this guy, Mondami, lays into Hochul. And so you've got people out there, might be on the fence, might go one way or the other. Not a lot, but a few, and that's enough. Or saying, well, now, wait a minute. You know, today this was said about Mondami, regardless of what Blakeman says or somebody else says. You see my point, Rich? So the Republicans, the administration, they need to be on message. Consistent, pounding away, exposing these people. They don't even have to, you know, deceive anybody about who these other people are. They are rabid revolutionaries. They are extremists. And you need to make that stark contrast if you're going to win, especially if you're going to win in a marginal district, a marginal state, or even in a purple or blue state or district. You've got to make these contrasts. Or why would a Democrat vote Republican? They're going to say, okay, well, if it's good enough for him, it's good enough for me. There need to be stark contrast made. So what I'm seeing, when I see the rhinos kind of pulling out on their own, I see some confusion about messaging and a lack of stark contrast being made. It's worrisome. It's troubling. And we're going to do everything we can to rally and to push, get the vote out. But everybody has to have their oar in the water, going in the same direction, paddling the same way. Paddling the same way. Circling back, the Iranian regime would love nothing more than the Democrats to take the House and the Senate and Netanyahu to lose his election bid on October 27th. That will be a victory for them, and there's no question about it. It will be a victory for them. No question about it, in my mind. And we have a lot of things to run on and against. With the Democrat Party, their radicalism, their policies, plus so many of the policies that have been put in place by the President of the Republicans have been absolutely superb. Absolutely superb. And pick 3, 4, 5 of them and ram them home. Keep hitting it. But we can't have, at the federal level, you know, embracing Mondami, at the state level, trashing Mondami, at the local level, trashing him. And then we can't have these rhinos who go off on their own and, you know, undermine the unity of the party and so forth and so on. And this is what's happening. Then we have another factor, the woke right. R-E-I-C-H. Many of them want a defeat for the Republicans because they view it as a victory for them. They also view it as an opportunity for them. And they are going to say, see, Trumpism doesn't work. Conservatism doesn't work. This doesn't work. The Republican establishment, everybody's a rhino. They don't know what the word means, so they throw it around. Everybody's a rhino. Follow us, the nationalist populists. We're not that big on the Constitution either. You know, they're not. We're not that big on capitalism either. We think socialism lights the way to go. You've heard them. You've heard them. Forget about Israel and the Jews. Embrace the Islamists and Islamism. That's the future. That's where the votes are. That's their position. That's who they are. And they will view this a defeat for the Republicans as an opportunity for them to remake the Republican Party, which would be a complete disaster. We have enough trouble as constitutional conservatives dealing with the Republican Party. But that's their goal. That's their goal. Big problem. We're Steady Eddie here. I can't control what the Republicans are doing. I can't control what the White House does. I can't control what we do at the state level and so forth. I'm not a general. I can't control this war. I give you my opinions on what I think are the best ways to approach these things based on my historical knowledge as well as experience that you and I have witnessed. And whether it's the war or whether it's the political process, you know, I've witnessed a lot and so have you, and we've talked about it together for nearly a quarter of a century. We know how to win. You and I. We know what it takes. But do the others? I'll be right back.
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1: Earlier accidents on the outer loop of the Beltway at Arlington Boulevard moved to the right shoulder, with traffic still very slow from the Dulles Toll Road, and more delays from the Springfield Interchange to the Wilson Bridge. Inner loop is heavy from the Toll Road to the Spur, but the crash at the Claiborne Parkway cleared, and delays continue through Bethesda in towards College Park and Landover. Meanwhile, you will find very slow traffic on the GW Parkway northbound from the Memorial Bridge to the Spout One Parkway, where only one right lane gets by due to a fallen tree in the roadway. But the earlier accident on the Baltimore-Washington Parkway northbound after Route 50 Kenilworth Avenue now cleared, still delays northbound from Chevrolet and towards Greenbelt. Now from GarageDoryPair.com, here's a WMAL Weather Channel forecast.
2: Tonight, a few showers, maybe a thunderstorm with lows in the mid-50s. Tomorrow, cloudy with a few showers and highs in the mid-60s.
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12: If the Democrats take both houses of Congress, and Netanyahu loses in Israel, the Iranian regime will claim victory. And they'll be more emboldened than ever. It'll be more emboldened than ever. Don't you think, Rich? There's no question. There's no question. And this is something I'm trying to get us to avoid. Truthfully. And we shall see. All right, let's see here. I have the weirdest printer. Two of them. They're just so weird. And I say that because it was working all weekend, and then I'm going to print things, and it's dead. And what'll happen is about 3 in the morning, it'll start printing again. So I don't ever rely on Wi-Fi now. I have a direct plug-in, right, Rich, right here. So there's no question about, well, is it your Wi-Fi or what? No, it's just weird. It's just weird. You know, we've been talking about, for a long time, Pure Talk, and I've been telling you it's the best wireless company out there. It truly is. Whatever you have, in my view, is too expensive and subpar. That's just my view and the view of many other people. I say that because I actually use Pure Talk. I make calls. I send texts. I watch videos and use the unlimited data. So I can tell you firsthand the coverage is phenomenal. Thousands of listeners can. But you don't need to take my word for it. How about taking the word of 125,000 wireless customers? 125,000. Because in a recent survey, that's what they said. Pure Talk was the only wireless company in the entire country to get 5 out of 5 stars in every single category: coverage, support, value, and data. 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We will welcome you with open arms. Yes, indeed. Now, the one thing that can change everything, in addition to what I've said about what I feel the Republicans need to do and the White House needs to do, is us. That is, we need to turn out and vote. We must not be dispirited. The other side seeks to do grave damage to our country, to our lifestyles, to the lifestyles of our children and grandchildren. That should be reason enough to vote. Now, for a lot of people, it's not, but for us, it should be. And we are not going to accept surveys and polls as the final decision makers. We are the final decision makers, okay? So we will make these decisions. Now, the truth is, I can't reach 330 million people. I can't reach 180 million people. We can reach 14, 15 million people. Not all of whom can vote for a number of reasons, age or whether they're citizens or not. But when you think about it, if each of you can convince 10 or 15 people, or at least talk to them, then we're in business. Then we're in business. And that's why I've always said that you're the Thomas Paines, you're the Paul Revere's, you're the people, Mr. and Mrs. America, that can make things work and make sure the trajectory is right. We are always underestimated on this program in conservative talk radio. President doesn't underestimate us. Governor DeSantis doesn't underestimate us. I had a good talk with him today. Senator Cruz doesn't underestimate us. I had a good talk with him today. I'm just pointing out that the internet world and the podcast world, very, very toxic, very, very focused on young people, even many who can't even vote. But we are focused on everybody. Everybody. And so it is important that we win the midterm elections. It is important that we not be dispirited. It is important that no matter what happens overseas, no matter who meets with whom, no matter if a candidate is going their own way rather than the right way, that we do what we must do and vote for the Republican on the ballot, even if you have to hold your nose. Because the Democrat on the ballot, in virtually every single circumstance, is not only worse, they are going to vote for leadership that will be a disaster for the country. What's on the ballot is the Supreme Court of the United States and its independence. What's on the ballot is whether we maintain a secure border or another open border. What's on the ballot is whether they turn Obamacare into a national health care program and destroy all your private health insurance and drive up costs that are unbelievable. What's on the ballot is your right to vote and to have an impact if you live in three-fourths of the other states, because they want to change that too. What's on the ballot is whether there is a permanent majority in the Senate by creating 4 more Senate seats in D.C. and Puerto Rico, or whether you're going to be able to have a Republican majority at some point. What's on the ballot is capitalism versus socialism. What's on the ballot is Americanism versus Marxism. What's on the ballot is whether you're a constitutional conservative or a national NatCon, woke right, authoritarianism. All of this is on the ballot. All of it. We'll be right back.